0: 90.9 WRCJ and the Swing Set, and a very swinging arrangement of the George Shearing tune, Lullaby of Birdland. This was from Irby Green and his band. They were basically studio musicians at the time, but would go out and jam at night, and that's where Irby Green really excelled, jamming and hanging out with his band that included Sir Charles Thompson on piano. And we heard him at the very end of the ensemble. Irby Green, the trombonist, was born on the 8th of August, 1926, in Mobile, Alabama. So yesterday would have been his centennial birthday. Another worthy birthday to celebrate in the jazz canon is that of Benny Carter, and the multi-instrumentalist, both alto saxophone and trumpet. And what an arranger and composer he was. We heard Benny Carter and his orchestra. That was Benny's original called Doozy. Benny, born on the 8th of August, 1907, in Harlem. Another birthday in the mix. For August 4th, 1921, Herb Ellis. And Herb Ellis was a part of the great swinging ensemble with Oscar Peterson and Ray Brown. However, we heard Herb leading a band that had Mel Rhine on organ and Jay Thomas doing the saxophone work and Jay Canna on drums. The original Blues for Junior, and we began with Lucky Millinder and his orchestra, Shout, Sister Shout, a feature for Sister Rosetta Tharpe. So last week, I played a lot of Louis Armstrong, and I just played the music and didn't talk much about what I think are some really important aspects of Louis's life. And I'd like to just talk about that for a moment. And it's interesting. During the Eisenhower administration, and you never think of the Eisenhower administration being particularly hip, but they did have a hip idea. They wanted to send musicians such as Louis Armstrong, Dave Brubeck, Duke Ellington, Charles Mingus, and others abroad to represent America, to play in concert, and to show the world that America was a place of opportunity, and especially a place of opportunity for persons of color. Now, we all know at that time that America was deeply involved in a racial crisis, and it was the era of Jim Crow. And America was still recovering from the craziness of the McCarthy era, the Red Scare. And Louis Armstrong was the first musician who was asked by the Eisenhower administration to tour on behalf of his country. And he was troubled about this. He took a long time making his decision, but he made it. And then Dave Brubeck also did the tour. And Dave Brubeck and his wife Iola came up with a musical based on their experiences, and they included Louis Armstrong in this musical. Never got staged. Too bad. But the music that came from it is really memorable. So we're going to do a little duet between Louis Armstrong and someone not Ella Fitzgerald. It's Carmen McRae. And then the song after that pits Louis Armstrong with Lambert Hendricks and Ross. And the song after this one is quite controversial and may still be considered so. We'll start out with the non-controversial one, known as the Duke, and also known as You Swing Baby.
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of syncopation. Just tell my feet to dance and I can't refuse when I hear

90.9 WRCJ, and in celebration of his 125th birthday, would have been on August 3rd, music of Louis Armstrong. W.C. Handy, the author of that great tune, Aunt Hagar's Blues, was in the studio when this was recorded, and by this time he couldn't see. But boy, could he hear and feel the emotion, and he especially enjoyed Aunt Hagar's Blues. It's a W.C. Handy tune that you don't hear that often. It's from the complete Louis Armstrong, Columbia, and RCA Victor studio sessions. And we heard two selections from The Real Ambassadors, the music or the musical written by Dave and Iola Brubeck, about their experience touring the world representing American music. Now, here is a worldwide person. Sometimes she's known as Abby Lincoln. Sometimes she's known as Aminata Moseka. And Abby Lincoln has a birthday coming up. And let's listen to Michigan native. She was on the born on the west side of the state, Abby Lincoln. And here she is with Max Roach.

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This Wednesday, August 12th, Detroit Opera in the Parks. That's this Wednesday night, 7 p.m. at Sunset Point on the western tip of Belle Isle. 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

Nice cymbal work at the end on that piece, which was contributed by the pianist in the ensemble, Tadataka Uno, and the song called Some Other Sweet. It's the newest rendition of the Jeff Hamilton Trio, a new chapter, the CD, with Tadakata on piano, and John Hamer, his longtime bassist. And the tune, we played that because, well, Jeff Hamilton was born on the 4th of August in 1953, as I recall. So there you go. Abby Lincoln, born on the 6th of August, 1930 in Chicago, spent much of her childhood in Western Michigan. We heard The Music is the Magic from Abby Sings Abby, and a classic recording called Straight Ahead. And this was Abby Lincoln with the Max Roach Ensemble. And When Melindy Sings, a song that Oscar Brown Jr. put the melody to, but the poetry was from the great Paul Laurence Dunbar. Now, often when you think of Abby Lincoln, you think of another singer who's just brash and bold and does amazing things. That, I think, describes Dee Dee Bridgewater, who's coming back for the 2026 Detroit Jazz Festival with her friend pianist, Bill Sharlop.

Wow, how could you resist? Dearly beloved, be mine. One of the great Jerome Kern songs on Tony Bennett and Bill Charlap, The Silver Lining, The Songs of Jerome Kern. And a song of Fats Waller, Honeysuckle Rose, rendered by Bill Charlap, again at the piano, Dee Dee Bridgewater doing the singing, and they will be reunited and performing at the 2026 Detroit Jazz Festival. I've got one more artist who will be at the festival. Something fun from Catherine Russell will take us up to the time when there is more jazz. John Hill for you on 90.9 WRCJ. I'm Linda Guyon, and it's just been pure pleasure to be with you from 7 to 9 p.m. And I know that the two other local hosts who do jazz programs here feel the same way. Maxine Michaels with Maxology, that is 7 to 11 p.m. on Fridays. 7 to 10 p.m. is John Penny with Jazz Fest Detroit. And I would be remiss if I did not mention the fact that C-Sharp comes in every so often with a jazz special. She has terrific taste in tunes. Thank you so much for listening. 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And with that, we will keep on going and swinging. You are very important to WRCJ, and you know that you're very important to lots of people, those that you love, those in your neighborhood, those that you work with, and more. So take very good care of yourself so that you can then take care of them. And worry not, WRCJ will take care of the music, jazz and classical music around the clock.

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Music from a band led by Lebanese bassist Makram Abul Hossein. Someday My Prince Will Come. The album titled Transmigration. And it opens this hour of jazz for us. I'm your host, John Hill.

Bones. Vocalist Giacomo Gates with All Blues from an album titled Miles Tones. Music by Miles Davis with Lonnie Plaxico on bass, guitarist Dave Stryker. John DeMartino was the pianist, and the drummer was Vincent Ector. Preceded by organist Caesar Frazier with Lyle Link on saxophone. Jacques Lejeur was the guitarist, and Leon Joyce Jr., the drummer. The tune Jive Samba from the Caesar Frazier album Closer to the Truth. And we began the set with saxophonist David Sills. Natural Lines is the name of his album. David Sills' double guitar quintet features guitarists Mike Scott and Larry Coons, along with Blake White on bass and drummer Tim Pleasant. David Sills from Natural Lines with the Larry Coons composition called Sink or Swim. That's S-Y-N-C, Sink or Swim. We're listening to jazz. I'm John Hill. Nat King Cole at the piano with Ellington's In a Mellow Tone.

Conguero and band leader Pancho Sanchez from his album Train's Delight. That was Blue Train with Francisco Torres on trombone. Ron Blake was the trumpet player. Robert Hart on alto saxophone. Andy Langham at the piano. Rene Camacho on bass. Joey De Leon and Giancarlo Anderson on percussion. Ross Shodick was the bassist. Pancho Sanchez from Train's Delight. Organist Dr. Lonnie Smith began the set. Breathe is the name of the album, and the tune was Pilgrimage, featuring Alicia Olatuja vocally. Dr. Lonnie Smith on organ. Guitarist Jonathan Kreisberg. Drummer Jonathan Blake. John Ellis on tenor sax. Sean Jones on trumpet. The baritone saxophonist was Jason Marshall. And on trombone, Robin Eubanks. Music from Dr. Lonnie Smith opening the set. We're listening to jazz.

0: Saxophonist Tom Scott and his L.A. Express from the album Smokin' Section. That was a short visit with Buzzy Faiton on guitar. Alan Pasqua was the pianist, bassist Andre Berry, Luis Conte and Alex Acuna on percussion, and drummer Harvey Mason. And we began the set with the music of Ray Charles as performed by guitarist John Scofield from the album That's What I Say. What Did I Say? With Dr. John, John Mayer, Aaron Neville, Mavis Staples, and a cameo from Isaac Hayes to start the set. I'm John Hill. Thanks for joining me. I'll see you later.
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2: For generations, jazz has tried to unravel the mystery of Charles Buddy Bolden, whose bold, fiery horn lines helped change the course of music history. By the turn of the century, Bolden was celebrated as the king of New Orleans music. Drawing on the city's rich mix of sounds, he reshaped them on the cornet, playing by ear and improvising with unmistakable style. His improvisational fire just set him apart. Sadly, Bolden's reign was short-lived. At just 30 years old, he was committed to an institution. But it was during that time the music he helped create found its name, jazz, and quickly spread across America and around the world. 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

The Brazilian sound of keyboardist Steen Rasmussen and his quintet. The album is called Canta and featured the voice of Mark Lynn on the tune Distrito Chinês. To open this hour of jazz for us, hi, I'm your host, John Hill. Glad you could join me for another hour.

Music composed by drummer Ted Moore, the Ted Moore Trio, with pianist Phil Markowitz and bassist Kai Eckert, from the album titled The Natural Order of Things. That was El Prado. And before it, bassist Jaco Pastorius, from his self-titled release, Jaco with a medley titled Kuru, Speak Like a Child. Speak Like a Child, a Herbie Hancock composition, and Herbie there at the piano, along with Bobby Economou on drums and Don Elias on percussion. Bassist Jaco Pastorius to start the set. I'm John Hill, and we're listening to jazz. Bianca's Midnight Lullaby from guitarist Al Di Meola's Anthology CD.

Organist Charles Erlin from an album titled Charlie's Greatest Hits, Don't Let Me Lose This Dream. With Gary Chandler on trumpet, that was Grover Washington Jr. on saxophone. With Maynard Parker on guitar, Jesse Kilpatrick was the drummer, Buddy Caldwell on congas, Charles Erlin. Before that, it was trumpeter Bill Warfield and the Hell's Kitchen Funk Orchestra. From the album Smile, that was Rainbow Connection, with the voice of Carolyn Leonhardt, and Cecilia Coleman was the pianist. Bill Warfield and the Hell's Kitchen Funk Orchestra. We're listening to jazz.

0: Music from the Pancho Sanchez album titled Out of Sight, featuring the great Ray Charles with Mary Ann. Ahead of it, from pianist Christian Sands, the album Be Water. The tune was called Crash. And we began that set with trumpeter Jeremy Pelt from his album Jeremy Pelt the Artist from his Rodin Suite. It was part one called An Appeal to Arms, with Victor Gould on keyboards, Jeremy Archer was the bassist, Alan Mednard on drums, Shin-Shin Liu on vibes. I'm John Hill. Thanks for joining me for Jazz This Hour. I'll see you later.
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2: For generations, jazz has tried to unravel the mystery of Charles Buddy Bolden, whose bold, fiery horn lines helped change the course of music history. By the turn of the century, Bolden was celebrated as the king of New Orleans music. Drawing on the city's rich mix of sounds, he reshaped them on the cornet, playing by ear and improvising with unmistakable style. His improvisational fire just set him apart. Sadly, Bolden's reign was short-lived. At just 30 years old, he was committed to an institution. But it was during that time the music he helped create found its name, jazz, and quickly spread across America and around the world. Thanks for listening and celebrating the music with us here at WRCJ. For generations, jazz has tried to unravel the mystery of Charles Buddy Bolden, whose bold, fiery horn lines helped change the course of music history. By the turn of the century, Bolden was celebrated as the king of New Orleans music. Drawing on the city's rich mix of sounds, he reshaped them on the cornet, playing by ear and improvising with unmistakable style. His improvisational fire just set him apart. Sadly, Bolden's reign was short-lived. At just 30 years old, he was committed to an institution. But it was during that time the music he helped create found its name, jazz, and quickly spread across America and around the world. Thanks for listening and celebrating the music with us here at WRCJ.
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From his album Griot, this is Important. Music from trumpeter Jeremy Pelt, with Xinxin Liu on vibes, Victor Gould at the piano, bassist Vincente Archer, and drummer Alan Mednard. The song Solidarity to open this hour of jazz for us. Hi, I'm your host, John Hill. Glad to be with you again.

That's the Jeremy Levy Jazz Orchestra from an album called The Planets Reimagined, the tune called Jupiter, the Bringer of Jollity, preceded by Dinah Washington, Dinah Washington and her band, from an album simply titled Jazz Profile. It's a compilation disc, and the tune we heard from Dinah, Destination Moon. And we began that set with Amit Friedman, saxophonist Amit Friedman. The album is called Unconditional Love, and that was a song called Blues for Jaquito, along with Tom Oren at the piano. Gilad Abra was the bassist, and Yonatan Rosen on drums. Amit Friedman from Unconditional Love. We're listening to jazz. I'm John Hill.

Recorded in his native Brazil, music from Sergio Mendes. The album is called Brasileiro, and that was Samba Duro, a Yvonne Lean's Victor Martins collaboration. Preceded by saxophonist Ronnie Laws, circa 1975, from the pressure-sensitive album, the song Tidal Wave, featuring Wilton Felder carrying the bass line with saxophonist Ronnie Laws. And we began the set with a band called R plus R equals Now. That is a formulation of Reflect plus Respond equal Now, featuring and led by keyboardist Robert Glasper. The album is called Live, and the song there was Change of Tone. Robert Glasper with Christian Scott Atunde Ajua on trumpet. Derek Hodge was the bassist. Taylor McFerrin on synths, with Justin Tyson on drums on the tune Change of Tone from the band R plus R equals Now. The album called Live, Robert Glasper and Company once again. We're listening to jazz.

0: Clarinet was his first instrument. Bassist Marcus Miller there, also on bass clarinet, from his album Silver Rain with Sophisticated Lady. Ahead of that, we heard Ain't No Sunshine from guitarist Rodney Jones and his album Soul Manifesto. And we began that set with the band Jazz Soul 7 from their album Impressions of Curtis Mayfield with Gypsy Woman. I'm John Hill. Thanks for joining us again for this hour of jazz. I'll see you later.
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0: Wow. 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

That's the old Rascals tune, Groovin', with brother Jack McDuff at the organ, released that back in 1969 on his Down Home Style record. I'm Jana Lee Ross. Thanks so much for listening to Jazz With Me. 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

Beautiful song, Like a Lover, from Brazilian songwriter Dori Caymmi, as arranged by the Clayton Hamilton Jazz Orchestra. Before that, another beautiful song, Lazy Afternoon, from a musical called Golden Apples, with music by Jerome Ross, Hank Jones playing piano with Joe Lovano playing sax. They were live at Dizzy's Club Coca-Cola, and we started the set with Question and Answer. Yes, another beautiful tune, that written by Pat Metheny from Like Minds, a true supergroup

Memphis in June from Brother Jack McDuff at the organ back in 1969. Before that, Yesterday's classic Jerome Kern standard. Hank Jones, the giant, at the piano with his brother, the giant Elvin, on drums, and another giant, Richard Davis, on bass. They call themselves the Great Jazz Trio for that record, and they're allowed to. Before that, the Dragon Lady from Silver's Serenade, that being Horace Silver, the title track to his 1963 release. I'm Janelle Ross. Thanks so much for listening to Jazz with me.

Guitar legend Wes Montgomery in 1966, the tune Antonio Carlos Jobim's How Insensitive. I'm Janie Lee Ross. Thanks so much for listening to Jazz With Me. 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
1: There's a delightful story about the time that Igor Stravinsky visited the renowned jazz club Birdland in New York. Charlie Parker was on the bandstand, unfazed by the musical genius sitting in front of him. Without bothering to glance at Stravinsky's table, Parker ripped into his signature tune, Coco, at lightning speed, and without missing a beat, quoted the Firebird Suite. Stravinsky roared with delight when he heard his music played by the jazz master, and in his exuberance, spilled his drink on nearby patrons. Did this really happen? Who knows? But there's no denying that these geniuses, as different as they were, had a connection. Paris was bursting with creativity in 1910 when Stravinsky arrived to compose for the Ballet Russe. His masterworks from this period, the Firebird Suite, Petrushka, Rite of Spring, secured his position as a great composer of the 20th century. By pairing the folk melodies of his native Russia with syncopated barbaric rhythms, Stravinsky created a new musical language. The Rite of Spring, which debuted only 16 years after the death of Brahms, spoke the musical parlance of the 20th century, and when Parker heard it, it spoke to him. Like Stravinsky, Parker too was an innovator, upending the jazz world with his virtuosity, use of modes, and development of bebop. He admired Stravinsky enough to quote Stravinsky compositions in his jazz solos, and Stravinsky once said, "The jazz performers I most admire are Art Tatum, Charlie Parker, and the guitarist Charles Christian." Composer Andy Jarema believes Stravinsky and Parker's mutual admiration shows how two musical cultures cross-pollinated and shifted the bedrock of 20th century music. At WRCJ, we pride ourselves on presenting masterworks, whether they're classical or jazz. 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

Tal Farlow in 1955, the godfather of bop guitar, and they called him the octopus because his hands were so big they looked like an octopus on the neck of the guitar. That was the tune Out of Nowhere. I'm Jana Lee Ross. Thanks so much for listening to Jazz With Me. 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

And that's just the tip of the iceberg of Bill Evans' improvisations on Jerome Kern's tune, All the Things You Are. 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

from The Individualism of Gil Evans, 1964. Quite an elevated version of Willie Dixon's blues, Spoonful, in the Gil Evans Orchestra. Some big stars. The rhythm section, Kenny Burrell, Paul Chambers, and Elvin Jones. And some of the horns, Jimmy Cleveland, Phil Woods, and Thad Jones in that band. Before that, Keith Jarrett, live in Paris in 1999, with the usual sidemen of Gary Peacock on bass, Jack DeJohnette on drums, the tune Dizzy Gillespie's Groovin' High. I'm Jana Lee Ross. Thanks for listening to Jazz With Me. Tal Farlow will play us out with Autumn Leaves. 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

Recorded in 1959, Maria from West Side Story. Beautiful music by Leonard Bernstein. That from Andre Previn and his friends. Play West Side Story and his friends are Shelly Mann on drums, Red Mitchell on bass. 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

Madam Shirley Scott play an organ, her tune Blues Everywhere. Before that, live at Bradley's in 1994, Kevin Eubanks playing Mercy, Mercy, Mercy. And we started off the set with Bobby Hutcherson playing Vibes and Marimba, his tune Pompona. With him, Kenny Garrett playing sax, Jerry Allen on piano, Christian McBride playing bass, and Al Foster on drums. Thanks so much for listening to Jazz.

Great Arrangements by Billy May, recorded in 1959. That is my own personal goddess of swing, Anita O'Day, from Anita O'Day Swings Cole Porter. 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

Blues for a Stitt, dedicated to Sonny Stitt, written by Bill Easley, and that was him playing sax along with Jimmy McGriff from McGriff's House Party. Before that, Caravan, a duet of Oscar Peterson and Dizzy Gillespie, and we kicked off the set with Darn That Dream, as performed by Dexter Gordon. I'm Janie Lee Ross. Thanks so much for listening to Jazz With Me.

An encore from Kevin Eubanks live at Bradley's. The tune, Duke Ellington's In a Sentimental Mood. Robert Hurst playing bass with him, James Williams on piano. And I'm Jana Lee Ross. Thanks for listening to Jazz with me. 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
1: Harry Bradford was born in 1893. He grew up in Atlanta, where by age 12 he was playing piano and winning cakewalk contests in the Red Light District. He left home with a traveling minstrel show in 1907, and in 1917 he settled in New York, determined to make a living as a songwriter and publisher. Bradford's seen the huge crowds for blues singers like Ma Rainey and Bessie Smith on the Southern Black Vaudeville circuit, and he was certain there was a huge market for their records. But the companies were reticent. Wilbur Sweatman and W.C. Handy had broken the color barrier with their black orchestras, but both were turned down when they asked to add vocalists. In February of 1920, Bradford met with OK Records. Its founder was German immigrant Otto K. Heinemann. OK was a play on his initials. OK catered to niche markets and immigrant communities, which helped Bradford's pitch. OK recorded two of Bradford's songs with Mamie Smith, a cabaret singer Bradford was managing. She was backed by OK's White Studio Orchestra. On a Friday, 6 months later, Bradford finally asked OK's Fred Hagar how the record was doing. He replied, "Well enough that we want Mamie back in the studio on Monday." Bradford upped the ante by suggesting she record with a black band. "What band?" Hagar asked. Bradford didn't have a band, so on the spot he made up the name Jazz Hounds. Bradford cobbled together the band Friday night, rehearsed them Saturday, rehearsed Mamie on Sunday, and they all showed up either drunk or hungover on Monday morning. The songs to be recorded were It's Right Here for You and Harlem Blues. OK suggested that the title Harlem Blues might limit its marketability, so Bradford said to call it Crazy Blues. Crazy Blues not only broke the color barrier, it blew the doors off record shops and sent the record companies scrambling to find their own blues singers. It paved the way for Ma and Bessie and all who followed, from Alberta Hunter to Billie Holiday, Dinah Washington, and Ella Fitzgerald. I'm John Penny with American Musical Notes.
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Pepper Adams playing baritone sax and playing harmonica. Back before he was calling himself Toots, he was still Jean Tielemann. That released in 1957 his record called Man Bites Harmonica. The legendary Toots Tielemann, a.k.a. Jean Tielemann, playing Isn't It Romantic. I'm Jana Lee Ross. Thanks so much for listening to Jazz With Me. You can get in touch anytime and let us know what you love about jazz. 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

That is called The Healing Hymn. Al Hood playing that beautiful, beautiful trumpet solo. And he is one of the H's in that band called the H2 Big Band. Al Hood, who co-leads and arranges and composes for the band with keyboardist Dave Hansen. The tune, The Healing Hymn, also two H's. Before that, Dexter Gordon back in 1963 from Our Man in Paris. Dexter with Bud Powell, Pierre Michelot on bass, and Kenny Clark on drums. Willow Weep For Me, written by Anne Rennell. Before that, the multi-talented Renee Marie. That was her tune called I Like You, and she was singing the heck out of that tune, Renee Marie, fronting the aforementioned H2 Big Band. I'm Janalee Ross. Thanks so much for listening to Jazz With Me.

written in 1948, music by Kurt Vile. Lost in the Stars, Dave Catney playing piano and singing. And before that, another Kurt Vile song, a little more well-known, Speak Low. Kevin Eubanks playing guitar live at Bradley's with James Williams playing piano and Robert Hurst on bass. And we kicked off the set with Paul Bullenbeck on guitar, his great arrangement of The Temptations' My Girl from his record Soul Grooves. Joey DeFrancesco with him on organ. I'm Janalee Ross. Thanks so much for listening to Jazz with me.

0: Toots Thielemann, back when they were calling him Jean Thielemann in 1957, the tune Don't Blame Me. I'm Janie Lee Ross. Thanks for listening to Jazz. 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

bassist John Patitucci, drummer Vinnie Colaiuta, and pianist Bill Cunliffe are Trio from their self-titled album that was the one step to open this hour of jazz.

Pianist Chick Corea, with Christian McBride on bass and drummer Brian Blade, from their 2020 Grammy Award-winning album, Trilogy 2. That was the Steve Swallow tune called Eiderdown. And ahead of that, we heard from guitarist Mike Scott, an album titled Collecting Things. The tune was Soul Minor. That's S-O-L for Soul Minor. Mike Scott, along with Joe Bagg at the piano. The bassist was Derek Oles. Drummer, Jake Reed. I'm John Hill, and we are listening to jazz. Here's Oscar Peterson with Honey Dipper.

Musician Peter Leach no longer plays, but he's found a new life as a writer and arranger for his New Life Orchestra. The Peter Leach New Life Orchestra from the album titled New Life. That tune was Brilliant Blue, Twilight Blue. Preceded by the Marcus Shelby Orchestra. Bassist Marcus Shelby leading his orchestra, featuring vocalist Tiffany Austin. Tiffany Austin with the Ellington tune, Solitude. We're listening to jazz.

0: That's pianist Alan Broadbent's trio, Trio in Motion, the name of the album, with Harvey S. on bass and Billy Mintz on drums, the tune Lady Bird, preceded by Kevin Mahogany with O.G. from his self-titled album, Peter Bernstein on guitar, Larry Goldings was the organist, with Rodney Whitaker on bass and Greg Hutchinson on drums, and we began that set with guitarist Dave Stryker, from his album called Baker's Circle, with Walter Smith III on tenor, Jared Gold on organ, and McClendy Hunter on drums, the tune simply titled Tough. I'm John Hill. Thanks for joining me again for another hour of jazz. I'll see you later.
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2: The year 1791 found Wolfgang Amadeus Mozart in a compositional fervor, as if he knew his life would soon end. His creativity gave birth to two operas, a piano concerto, the motet Ave Verum Corpus, and his Requiem in D minor. But his final work, written just weeks before his death, was the clarinet concerto in A major, the high watermark of Mozart's considerable talents, and a tribute to his friendship with the clarinetist Anton Stadler. Stadler's artistry was renowned, and Mozart sang his praises. "Never should I have thought that a clarinet could be capable of imitating the human voice as it was imitated by you," he wrote to Stadler. "Indeed, your instrument has so soft and lovely a tone that no one can resist it." The joy and merriment of these two friends can be heard throughout this delightful work. But all was not a bed of roses between Stadler and Mozart. Mozart was generous to a fault with his friend, and Stadler knew how to take advantage of him. Stadler commissioned the concerto, then never paid for the commission. He convinced Mozart, who had debts of his own, to pay for his four-year concert tour with the concerto. Then, on tour, Stadler either lost or pawned the original score to pay for his many gambling debts. The score has never been found. Mozart died at 35, just weeks after the premiere, and never heard the concerto performed. Regardless, the clarinet concerto is a masterpiece of musical brilliance. In the words of retired Detroit Symphony clarinet...
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4: Good morning. Welcome to Monday. I'm Dave Wagner. Let's get going here, shall we? With some great music. George Gershwin's music from Porgy and Bess right now. Yehudi Menuhin with Stephen Grappelli and friends on the radio. WRCJ.

Great arrangement there of Summertime with Yehudi Menuhin and Stephan Grappelli. Music from Porgy and Bess, music of George Gershwin. Hey, good morning. Monday morning. Yes, I'm Dave Wagner with the music here. And speaking of summertime, I guess it's only right that the first thing we should do is take a look at our weather forecast for today. Showers likely before 8 a.m. this morning. And then partly sunny for the rest of the day, a high of around 86 degrees. Are you feeling lucky? Well, 60% chance of rain today. Showers, possibly a thunderstorm tonight, probably before 2 a.m. And then for tomorrow, cloudy skies, a high of around 82. Looks like we're going to have rain showers on and off today, tomorrow, Wednesday, and then some gradual clearing and actually some cooler temperatures by Thursday. David Rose's music right now. David Rose, probably best known for his pop tunes like Holiday for Strings and The Stripper. And for his television work, he was the music director for The Red Skelton Show. He also wrote the theme for Bonanza and Little House on the Prairie. Here's a piece entitled Butterfly, arranged for flute and orchestra by Ronald Royer. Luis Di Tullio plays the flute and Ronald Royer and the Sinfonia Toronto.

an 11-member ensemble from Toronto, the Sinfonia Toronto. They made a number of recordings on the Cambria label back in the day with Ronald Royer and a flute player, Luis Di Tullio. The Butterfly, music of David Rose. By the way, if you're looking for a gig, they have an opening there for a principal second violin and the section second violin. And audition dates are upcoming on Tuesday, August 25th at Willowdale Emmanuel United Church in Toronto. I thought I'd mention that. I mean, if you don't play the violin, not to worry, because I think you could probably pull this together in the 2 weeks, you know, that you have right now to get things going. Just a little career advice here. We'd like to share that with you here in the morning. Taking a look at musical birthdays today. English composer Samuel Arnold, born on this date in 1740. Russian composer Alexander Glazunov, who was the favorite student of Nikolai Rimsky-Korsakov. He was born on this date in 1865. Rimsky-Korsakov had another student, contemporary with Glazunov, who he didn't really think was going to go very far. That kid was named Igor Stravinsky. Oh, you never know. Douglas Moore, born on this date in 1893. Organist Marie-Claire Alain. I had the privilege of playing for her in a number of master classes. Marie-Claire Alain, born 100 years ago today, 1926. And guitarist Elliot Fisk, born in 1954. Sir Charles Stanford's music right now. He has a complete performance of his clarinet concerto in A minor. Emma Johnson is the clarinetist in the Royal Philharmonic Orchestra, and Sir Charles Groves.

Music of Charles Villiers Stanford, his clarinet concerto in A minor from 1902, his opus 80, Emma Johnson, the clarinetist, and the Royal Philharmonic Orchestra, and Sir Charles Groves. Yeah, first premiered by clarinetist Charles Draper and the Philharmonic Society at Queen's Hall in London in June of 1904. And as you've heard, even though it's in three separate movements, it's often called a concerto in one movement because the first and second movements are linked by really kind of a short musical bridge, and the second and thirds are linked by, as you heard, another link there, which is actually a developed version of the opening theme. We thought we would play the entire concerto for you here in the morning because, well, that's the kind of people we are.

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Thanks.

Another day here at the Radio Ranch, another day of classical music. Haley Taylor is here this morning at 10 o'clock, and she'll have a concerto for flute and strings by Telemann. And, of course, your box lunch coming your way with the Fantasy and Fugue in G minor for organ, arranged for orchestra, and a great arrangement by Leopold Stokowski with the BBC Philharmonic. And Peter Worf is here at 2 p.m. this afternoon. He's starting off also with a concerto for strings in C minor by Antonio Vivaldi. More great music throughout the day here on the radio, 90.9 FM. Music of Vaughan Williams right now. This is the orchestral version of his Serenade to Music, originally for voices and orchestra, with a text by Shakespeare from The Merchant of Venice. And we have the Northern Sinfonia of England here in Richard Hickok's

0: WRCJ FM and HD1 Detroit, music of Vaughn Williams. I never tire of hearing of that arrangement of the Serenade to Music, the orchestral version, Richard Hitchcox and the Northern Symphony of England. Upcoming here on the radio, music of Felix Mendelssohn, we have Happiness is Handel. Yeah, that's true. James Galway plays some Debussy and some movie music for you with the Czech National Symphony Orchestra. You can hear all of this here from 90.9 FM and with our WRCJ app. Download it today at Google Play or the App Store.
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Music of Felix Mendelssohn. He wrote this, well, actually, 200 years ago, from 1826, the Trumpet Overture in C Major, the Bamberg Symphony Orchestra, and Klaus Peter Flohr. And musicologists have kind of scratched their heads over the years as to why he called it the Trumpet Overture, because it doesn't really feature the brass players of the orchestra. It doesn't have a solo trumpet part. And it uses the brass in a way that you would find out usually in an overture. There's not some overt use of the brass players in this. But that's what Mendelssohn wanted to call it. And, hey, we're good with that. We're going to go along with the plan. I'm Dave Wagner. The plan is to play music for you here between now and 10 o'clock. And we're going to continue on with this little musette from the Concerto Grosso in G Minor by Handel. The Jean-Francois Payard Chamber Orchestra.

The Musette from the Concerto Grosso in G Minor, music of Handel with the Jean-Francois Payard Chamber Orchestra. Is today a holiday? You bet your dog collar it is. National Spoil Your Dog Day. We're not really sure who came up with this. Probably, I would not be surprised if it were not my own dogs, Jake and Maggie, but that's okay. It's been around for about 10 years, and if you have really thought about spoiling your dog, why not? Today's a great day. I know my two are going to be home today all day on the couch watching Animal Planet. Yeah, they're going to have the TV locked up all day. Did you know that dog owners tend to get sick less often than other people who don't own dogs? And also, dog owners are less likely to develop allergies over the course of their lives. And also, of course, we get more exercise when we want to or not. We've got this ballet from the Petite Suite, musical Claude Debussy right now, originally for piano duet, here for flute and small orchestra. So James Galway and the Chamber Orchestra of Europe.

Claude Debussy's music, and that is the ballet from the Petite Suite, Sir James Galway there, and the Chamber Orchestra of Europe. WRCJ in Detroit, we've got music from a 1986 British historical drama film directed by Roland Joffe. The Mission had an all-star cast here. Robert De Niro, Jeremy Irons, Aidan Quinn, and Liam Neeson all in that film about the experiences of a Jesuit missionary in 18th century South America. And we've got Gabriel's Oboe, which is kind of the theme of the film, and then The Falls, and then a work originally for chorus and orchestra, On Earth as It Is in Heaven. The Czech National Symphony Orchestra with the composer, Ennio Morricone.

considered one of the greatest religious films of all time, and it appears in the Vatican's Films List Religion section. The Mission, music from that film from 1986, and Ennio Morricone wrote the film score. He also, there in that suite, directed the Czech National Symphony Orchestra. And some Monday Mozart for you here. Here's the first movement of the Symphony No. 39 in E-flat major. The Capella Istropolitana Chamber Orchestra from Slovakia, based in Bratislava, led here by Barry Wordsworth.

Mozart's music, Symphony No. 39 in E-flat major, the first movement of same, Barry Wordsworth there, and the Capella Istropolitana. Well, let's check out what happened on this date in history. The village of Chicago, Illinois, is incorporated on this date in 1833. The U.S.

0: Congress passes an act creating the Smithsonian Institution on this date, also in 1833. And Dan Rylands patents the screw cap on this date in 1889. Oh, and this is big. A 100-year-old fruitcake by Huntley and Palmer's was deemed almost edible after being discovered in a hut in Antarctica. That was in 2017. I think I actually have one of those fruitcakes in my pantry that's probably around 100 years old. You know, they just, after we're all gone, right, fruitcakes will still be around somewhere on the landscape. I think that should be the basis of one of those sci-fi movies, you know? Or maybe we could launch a couple of fruitcakes into space.
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0: I'm Dave Wagner, and hey, I want to remind you that today is Sam's birthday. That's right. Samuel Arnold, English composer and organist, born on this date, August 10th, 1740. And he had a great career, became organist at the Chapel Royal and also organist at Westminster Abbey, where he is interned for all of eternity. He also wrote the earliest version of Humpty Dumpty. How about that? We've got his music, and you don't have to fall off a wall to hear it. The Overture in D Major, we have Kevin Mellon and the Toronto Camerata.

Happy birthday to the English composer Samuel Arnold, born this date, August 10, 1740. That's his overture in D major with the Toronto Camerata and Kevin Mallon. WRCJ in Detroit. Well, from one birthday boy to the next, Alexander Glazunov, like Malcolm Arnold, was born on this date. Malcolm Arnold in 17, Samuel Arnold in 1740 and Alexander Glazunov in 1865. Here's the Grand Waltz and Pizzicato from a ballet called Raimunda, and we have Naimi Järvi here in the Royal Scottish National Orchestra.

0: Well, that should keep you on your toes. A ballet by our birthday composer, Alexander Glazunov, who was born on this date in 1865. The Grand Waltz and Pizzicato from Raymond, the ballet. I don't know if Raymond danced in this ballet, but it was named after him, so I hope he had a good part. Neme Erve, the Royal Scottish National Orchestra. Coming up here, we have music of Rameau and also music of Antonín Dvořák. Again, we're going to call on the Cappella Istropolitana. They've been pretty popular this morning. And, of course, we have our morning Sue's Alarm. Tell your smart speaker, play WRCJ. Why? Because we are WRCJ-FM and HD1 Detroit. 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It's been called the King of Instruments, and Beethoven called organists the greatest of all virtuosos. The AGO is a national organization, and the Detroit chapter is one of the largest in the country, first founded in 1910. Information is available at DetroitAGO.org. Hi, Peter Wharf.
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0: I'm hoping that on our show, Two with the Works, we can eventually play some music by Guillaume Machaut. You know why?
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Music from an opera ballet about the son of Zeus, Dardanus, son of Zeus and Electra, and the ancestor of the Trojans. That's a suite from that opera ballet, the Teufel Music Baroque Orchestra and Jean Lamont. Good morning. I'm Dave Wagner. Monday morning, August the 10th, and we have some musical birthdays today. I've already played music of Sammy Arnold and Alexander Glazunov. Also today, the birth date of the 31st president of these United States, Herbert Hoover, who was born on this date in 1874. So famous that they named a vacuum cleaner after him. The actress Jane Wyatt, born on this date in 1911. Actress Rhonda Fleming, born in 1923. Jimmy Dean, the singer and, of course, maker of all those breakfast sausages, born on this date in 1928, as was singer and actor Eddie Fisher. We have music next of Antonin Dvorak. This is the fourth movement, the Larghetto, from his Serenade for Strings in E Major, Yaroslav Kretschik, and the Capella Istropolitana.

There are two serenades by Antonín Dvořák, one for wind instruments in D minor, and that serenade for strings in E major. And we had the fourth movement, slow movement there from that serenade for strings from 1873 by Tony himself, Antonín Dvořák, Yaroslav Krechek, the Capella Istropolitana. Brand new week and lots to do this week, so don't you think you'd like to be awake for it?

That's your Morning Sue's Alarm this morning, and the March Bonnie Annie Laurie from 1883, an old Scottish ballad that was one of Sousa's favorite tunes. And the trio march version features a medley that turns out to be in counterpoint to Annie Laurie. So, pretty clever. The Detroit Concert Band and Leonard B. Smith, they played it for you here early on this Monday morning. And we're going to have another Sue's Alarm for you tomorrow morning at this time. So, to make that happen, just keep your radio dial set right here. And I promise it will magically appear on Tuesday. Cafe Waltz is here right now from Hotel Berlin. Music of Franz Waxman, which was actually a remake of Grand Hotel, only set in Berlin during the last days of the Third Reich. Let's see. Faye Emerson, Raymond Massey, Peter Lorre were in that film. Cafe Waltz is here. John Malcheri and the Hollywood Bowl Orchestra.

An American drama film directed by Warner Brothers Pictures in late 1944, starring Faye Emerson, Raymond Massey, and Andrea King, Hotel Berlin. Yeah, it wasn't a great time for room service there, that's all I can say. Franz Waxman wrote those cafe waltzes, and that's taken from the film Hotel Berlin, John Malcheri, and the Hollywood Bowl Orchestra. We've got music of Johann Sebastian Bach right now, the Brandenburg Concerto No. 3 in G Major, Trevor Pinnock, and the English Concert.

0: I'm rereading a book about the creative process and the music of Johann Sebastian Bach. And at the time of his death in 1750, these pieces, six concertos, are not called the Brandenburg Concertos. In fact, they were just basically found in manuscript copies in Bach's office at the St. Thomas Church. Later on, that presentation score that he had sent to the Margrave of Brandenburg was sold at auction, I think in the 1860s, for something like $25. Again, before people realized exactly what they had. Brandenburg Concerto No. 3 in G Major, Musica Bach with the English Concert in Trevor Pinnock. One of the great tragedies in music history is we've come to realize now that a lot of music of Johann Sebastian Bach just disappeared. We don't really know where it ended up going, but probably it was in manuscript form and it was just discarded. And the reason we have as many pieces by Bach is that his students often copied his music. And so that's how we end up having as much music by one of the greatest composers of all times.
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0: 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Haley Taylor here at 10 o'clock this morning. Peter Wharf at 2 p.m. The Drive Time Elixir. Exploring Music at 6 p.m. And then, of course, jazz every night. John Hill entertains tonight at 7 p.m. 10 hours of jazz, 14 hours of classical music. We're here thanks to you and your continued support. Fantasy for Flute and Orchestra, music for Gabriel Fauré from his pen, originally for flute and piano, and composed for and dedicated to Paul Tafanel, who was professor of flute at the Paris Conservatory, who needed a test piece. And this is a piece that Fauré ended up providing to his friend Paul Tafanel. William Bennett, the flute player, the Academy of St. Martin in the Fields, and Neville Mariner.

The Fantasy for Flute and Orchestra by Gabriel Fauré. William Bennett played the flute at the Academy of St. Martin in the Fields and Neville Mariner. And we have music of Franz Schubert right now. This is the Serenade from Schwanengesang, arranged for Salon Orchestra. This is a collection from the White Star Line and music that might have been played on the Titanic on their fateful voyage in 1912. E. Solanisti, the Salon Orchestra.

All of the ships on the White Star Line, including the Titanic, had a small chamber orchestra, salon orchestra, as it was called. And all of those salon orchestras basically played from the same musical book of transcriptions. So this piece, in its arrangement, Franz Schubert's Serenade, might have been played on the Titanic back in 1912 by their salon orchestra. E. Salonisti played the music. And we're going to waltz our way out of here this hour with the waltz from Act 1 of Swan Lake by Tchaikovsky, WRCJ.

0: Well, here's good news. There's no problem with algae in Swan Lake. That's a waltz from Act One, Tchaikovsky's music with Eugene Ormandy and the Philadelphia Orchestra. Today's day sponsors are Kay and Al Huberty, celebrating their 58th wedding anniversary today. Al says through good times and tough times, Kay is always there to happily make our days better and helping others to see things in a better light. I'm thankful to be her life partner and husband forever and always. And from all of us here at WRCJ, happy 58th anniversary.
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Music of Hector Berlioz, the Orchestra of Paris, John Nelson, and organist Marie Clairland, who was born on this date 100 years ago. Marie Claire Genevieve Hélin, whose brother was the great Jean Hélin, and who, well, made so many great recordings, not only for brother's music, but two separate recordings of the music of François Couperin for organ. We remember her today with great fondness as a student at the University of Michigan. She would often come and give master classes, and I had the opportunity twice to play for her, and she was a very gracious teacher as I stumbled through my pieces. I'm Dave Wagner. We've got music here on this Monday morning. Tales of Strauss, orchestral suite based on the music of Johann Strauss Jr., music of Eric Wolfgang Korngold.

Originally composed as a piano fantasy in 1927, the Tales of Strauss Orchestral Suite, based on the tunes of Johann Strauss Jr., Caspar Richter, and the Bruckner Orchestra of Linz. Take a look at our weather forecast for this Monday, and it's going to be kind of a wet one, says the National Weather Service. In fact, showers on and off today, tomorrow, and Wednesday. I think we can pretty well count on that. A high today, 86, tomorrow, 82, and Wednesday, 81, and then sunshine and clearing on Thursday and a high 81. So be prepared for some wet weather this week. Don't leave the top down on the car overnight outside. Etude in E-flat minor, music of Chopin. Here's pianist Vladimir Ashkin.

from CD number 5 of the complete works of Chopin as recorded by Vladimir Ashkenazy. There he is playing the etude in E flat minor. Traditional arrangement here of Scarborough Fair, English folk ballad with many alternative melodies and lyrics. This is one in an arrangement of Simon and Garfunkel's famous version of 1966 by Anton Barrell. He plays the violin and Valerie Milo plays the harp.

A song about a list of impossible tasks given to a former lover who lives in Scarborough, North Yorkshire. Yeah, it's, you know, the basis of all modern relationships, right? Scarborough Fair. And for many of us, I was under the impression that it was, you know, written by Simon and Garfunkel. No. It dates really from somewhere in the 18th century. But it was a big hit for them from their album Parsley, Sage, Rosemary, and Thyme. We had Valerie Milo playing the harp, Antoine Borel playing the violin. And music of Jean-Philippe Rameau right now, an opera ballet on ancient Greek themes first produced in Paris, La Fête d'Eb, or Les Talents Lyriques. We have William Christie here, and Les Arts Florissants.

0: Music from an opera ballet that presents three scenes representing poetry, music, and dance, La Fête d'Ebe. Music of Rameau with William Christie and Les Arts Florissants. 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
1: After his business venture failed in 1817, Anthony Philip Heinrich found his true calling in the untamed American wilderness of Kentucky, a fundamental inspiration to his music. A self-taught violinist, Heinrich was a true visionary. He directed the first American performance of a Beethoven symphony, helped with the founding of the New York Philharmonic, was a pioneer of the Romantic tone poem, and the first composer to incorporate Native American themes into his orchestral work. Heinrich was known as the American Beethoven. During this time, Americans started to see the orchestra as a reflection of democracy, where each voice has a role to play and they work together. We celebrate the 250th anniversary of American composers, visionaries who took the sounds, the struggles, and the beauty of the American landscape and turned it into an entirely new art form. Thanks for listening to and celebrating 250 years of American music here with us at WRCJ.
0: All right, stop the presses. We often present different holidays for you. You know, don't want to miss out on holidays that I know you'll want to celebrate. And if you're a dog owner, this one's for you. National Spoil Your Dog Day. It's a day for pet parents to show their dogs a little bit of extra love and attention. I know I'm going to have to go home, give those paw massages, and then put on the Animal Planet on the big screen TV and make sure we've got a lot of snacks throughout the day for Jake and Maggie. Not really

sure who came up with National Spoil Your Dog Day, but I believe it was probably created by someone who walks on all fours. Dog owners tend to get sick less often than people who don't own dogs. Do you know that? And dog owners are less likely to develop allergies over the course of their lives because we don't have time for allergies, right? We're busy taking care of our pals. However, we do get more exercise than people who are dog-less. So, do something special today for your best friend, and he's going to wag his tail, or she's going to wag her tail. It's going to work out. Rudolf Frimmel's music, this morning piece, Obod, doesn't always have to be played in the morning, but we will play it today with pianist Sarah Davis Buchner.

Sarah Davis Buchner, who was here a couple of seasons ago, performed with the Detroit Symphony Orchestra, playing the music of George Gershwin, the Obad, Opus 25, music of Rudolf Frimmel. And we'll conclude this hour with the music of Edward Lalo that he composed in 1874 for the great violinist Pablo de Sarasate. Here's the first movement of the Symphony Espanol with Itzhak Perlman, the violinist, and the Orchestra of Paris, and Daniel Barenboim.

0: The great Itzhak Perlman there, who gained national attention when he appeared on the Ed Sullivan Show twice, once in 1958 at 13 years old, and again in 1964 on the same show with the Rolling Stones. How about that? We had Itzhak Perlman playing the violin there with the Orchestra of Paris and Daniel Barenboim, the Symphony Espanol for violin and orchestra. WRCJ-FM and HD1 Detroit, upcoming music of Wagner, Franz Liszt with the London Symphony Orchestra, and some Chopin, this time around with pianist Maurizio Pullini.
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0: Good morning. I'm Dave Wagner. We begin this hour of music with the music of Wagner, the overture to Rienzi, an opera based on a novel by Edward Bulwer Lytton. That's the guy who gave us It Was a Dark and Stormy Night to open a novel. Fabio Luisi here and the Philharmonia Zurich.

Music from an opera from 1842, Rienzi, or The Last of the Tribunes, music of Wagner, an opera set in Rome and based on the life of Colo di Rienzo, a late medieval Italian populist figure who succeeds in outwitting and defeating the nobles and their followers and in rising the power of the people. We had the overture played by the Philharmonic Orchestra and Fabio Luisi. And we have music next of Franz Liszt, the Hungarian Rhapsody number 2 in D minor. There are a number of these Hungarian rhapsodies, 4 solo piano by Franz Liszt, 5 of which he orchestrated. This is probably the most famous of the group. Antal Doradi here in the London Symphony Orchestra.

0: Antal Doradi, who was the music director of the Detroit Symphony Orchestra from 1978 to 1983, there with the London Symphony Orchestra, a Mercury Living Presence recording, the Hungarian Rhapsody No. 2 in D minor. Some musical birthdays today. Samuel Arnold, born on this date in 1740. Alexander Glazunov, born on this date in 1865. And the London Proms inaugural concert turned out to be performed for the first time today in 1895. Tickets were 1 shilling so that the general public could attend. And the atmosphere was like a casual festival. People were eating, drinking, and smoking while the concert was going on. So there you have the story of the London Proms inaugural concert.
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0: 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You know why?
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0: Today's day sponsors are K&L Huberty, celebrating their 58th wedding anniversary today. Al says, through good times and tough times, K is always there to happily make our days better and helping others to see things in a better light. I'm thankful to be her life partner and husband forever and always. And from all of us here at WRCJ, happy 58th anniversary. We've got music next of Chopin, and this is the Polonaise in A major, known as the military Polonaise. Maurizio Pollini plays the piano.

Maurizio at the piano, Maurizio Pollini, the Polonaise in A major, known as the military Polonaise. And we'll conclude our time together this morning with the music of Felix Mendelssohn, his symphony number 4 in A major, known as the Italian Symphony, inspired by a trip to Italy that Mendelssohn took in 1826. The London Philharmonic Orchestra and Bernard Haitink.

Bernard Haitink and the London Philharmonic Orchestra on WRCJ FM and HD1 Detroit. The Symphony No. 4 in A Major, the Italian Symphony. And just like that, we've enjoyed a morning of music together. I'm Dave Wagner. Thank you for listening. Haley Taylor is here, 10 to 2 with Music Peter Wharf at 2 p.m., the Drive Time Elixir, Exploring Music at 6, and the Great Jazz continues tonight at 7 with John Hill right here on the radio.

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1: Good morning and welcome to Midday Music. I'm Haley Taylor. Thanks so much for tuning in on this Monday and starting your week with us here at WRCJ. This is Midday Music, where we play some great classical pieces from 10 o'clock all the way up until 2 in the afternoon. So let's get started with music of Georg Philipp Telemann, his Flute Concerto in G major.

0: For much of the 19th century, Telemann's reputation suffered because critics compared him unfavorably to Bach. That view has changed dramatically. Modern scholarship has shown him to be one of the most inventive and cosmopolitan composers of the Baroque era. His music wasn't trying to be Bach. It was pursuing a different goal about clarity and melody and direct communication with the listener. That was Georg Philipp Telemann's Flute Concerto in G Major, performed by Jean-Pierre Rampal, joining the orchestra of the Chamber de la Sarre. A nice way to start out the show today. We've got a little bit of a break here, and then we're back with some seasons, the four seasons, but not the one you're thinking of. Music of Glazunov coming up.
1: 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It's been called the King of Instruments, and Beethoven called organists the greatest of all virtuosos. The AGO is a national organization, and the Detroit chapter is one of the largest in the country, first founded in 1910. 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
2: Hi, I'm Dave Wagner. 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
0: Before the Firebird or the Rite of Spring transformed ballet, audiences in St. Petersburg were captivated by The Seasons, music of Alexander Glazunov. It was composed in 1900 for the Imperial Ballet, and the score was commissioned by a legendary choreographer, Marius Petipa, who wanted a ballet without a traditional story. Instead, each scene represents, you guessed it, a season of the year, using dance and music to portray nature. At the premiere, one of the featured dancers was a 19-year-old ballerina named Anna Pavlova, appearing in one of the first major roles created specifically for her. Today, we're going to focus on two different seasons, the season of spring and the season that we're currently in, summer. Performed here by the Scottish National Orchestra, conducted by Nema Järvi, this is Glazunov's The Seasons.

Glazunov often found himself standing between musical eras. He admired the great Russian nationalists like Nikolai Rimsky-Korsakov, while also teaching a younger generation that included Dmitri Shostakovich. The Seasons captures that moment perfectly, this late romantic music arriving just before the musical revolution of the 20th century. That was Spring and Summer from Glazunov's ballet The Seasons, performed by the Scottish National Orchestra, conducted by Nami Arvi. More music on the way. We have a larger piece here, music of Schubert, The Unfinished Symphony.

0: We'll probably never know why Schubert left this symphony incomplete, but perhaps that's part of its appeal. Rather than focusing on what's missing, generations of listeners have embraced what is there. Just two movements. That's it. Schubert's Symphony No. 8 in B minor, The Unfinished, performed by the Dresden State Orchestra, conducted by Sir Colin Davis. And it will finish this hour of midday music, the first hour of the show. So we've got lots of music to go. Corelli is coming up, so stay tuned.
1: 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Another eventful season starts on September 19th with the Boctet. 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
0: I'm Haley Taylor. It's Midday Music. And if you've ever wondered where the Concerto Grosso came from, Arcangelo Corelli is one of the biggest reasons the form became so influential. Working in Rome during the late 17th century, Corelli helped to establish the idea of contrasting a small group of soloists against a larger ensemble. It seems simple now, but it became a blueprint for composers across Europe, including Handel and Bach. Now, although these concerti were published in 1714, they had been circulating in manuscript form for years after Corelli's death. They became some of the most widely copied instrumental works of the Baroque era. And what made them so admired wasn't technical display, but balance, elegant melodies, shaped harmonies, and a good conversation. Here's the Guildhall String Ensemble performing Corelli's Concerto Grosso in F major. This is number 9.

Corelli wasn't the most prolific composer, but his influence exceeded the size of his catalog. His music became a model for generations of composers, and his approach to string playing shaped violin technique across Europe. That was his Concerto Grosso No. 9 in F major, performed by the Guildhall String Ensemble, performance there by Robert Salter. Music of Corelli to begin the hour, but stay tuned. Georges Bizet coming up.

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Years before Carmen changed opera history, Georges Bizet wrote music inspired by something much closer to home, children at play. Jeux d'enfants, or children's games, began in 1871 as 12 miniature pieces for piano four hands. Each movement depicts a different childhood pastime, spinning tops, dolls, toy soldiers, leapfrog, and more. Bizet later selected five of those pieces and orchestrated them into the suite we know today, which is what we're going to hear, performed by the orchestra, the Opera Bastille, conducted by Myung Won Chung. This is Bizet's Jeux d'enfants.

Bizet died only 4 years after writing this suite, at the age of 36. Although he never lived to see the success of Carmen, works like Jeux d'Enfants reveal another side of his personality, one built on precision and wit. That was Jeux d'Enfants by Georges Bizet, performed by the orchestra of the Opera Bastille. We're going to stick with this theme of children and music, I guess, with this next piece of music that's called Adventures in a Perambulator, which essentially asks one question. What does the world look like through the eyes of a baby? John Alden Carpenter explored that question in this piece. Perambulator, in the title, is simply an old-fashioned baby carriage, and the six movements follow an infant's imagined adventures during an ordinary outing. It's a really fun trip that we take here. There's a policeman, a street musician, a trip to the lake, encounters with dogs, and finally, a dream sequence. See, Carpenter had recently become a father, and so this ballet reflects both his affection for childhood and his fascination with modern life. This is the National Symphony Orchestra of Ukraine, conducted by John McLaughlin Williams. This is Adventures in a Perambulator.

A piece of music I really love because it has such personality. That was John Alden Carpenter's Adventures in a Perambulator, performed by the National Symphony Orchestra of Ukraine, conducted by John McLaughlin Williams. This next piece involves travel, travel of a very different kind. Instead of a baby traveling in a baby carriage, we have Jacques Ibert, who in 1922 took his travel experiences and put them into one of the most popular orchestral works. This is Ports of Call, a musical travel diary inspired by three Mediterranean destinations: Rome, Tunis, and Valencia. Rather than making musical postcards, Ibert kind of distills his memories into these impressions. So they're very colorful, very rhythmic, and have a great sense of atmosphere. We're going to hear the last movement today, performed by Paul Paré as he conducts the Detroit Symphony Orchestra.

0: The third movement, Valencia, from Jacques Ibert's Ports of Call, performed by Paul Poiret and the Detroit Symphony Orchestra. That's going to finish up the morning portion of this Monday Midday Music. We have your box lunch on the way, so stay tuned to hear one of the most famous orchestral pieces that wasn't actually written for orchestra at all. Music of Bach coming up.
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0: I'm Lily Taylor. It's just about 12 o'clock, and it's time for your box lunch. As I mentioned earlier, this piece of music is one of the most famous orchestral Bach pieces that wasn't written for orchestra at all. The Fantasia and Fugue in G minor began life as an organ work, probably composed during his years in Weimar in the early 18th century. The opening Fantasia is bold and almost has an improvisational feel. The Fugue, though, demonstrates Bach's ability to build an entire musical structure from one single subject. Now, more than two centuries later, we got Leopold Stokowski, who became fascinated with bringing Bach's organ music into the concert hall. So rather than producing literal orchestrations, he imagines what Bach would have written had he possessed a modern symphony orchestra. You also probably know Stokowski from his very famous arrangement in Disney's Fantasia. You're going to hear this performance today by the BBC Philharmonic, conducted by Matthias Bamert. It is Bach's Fantasia and Fugue in G minor.

Tchaikovsky believed great music could thrive in different forms. His Bach arrangements were controversial to some purists, but they also inspired generations of listeners to explore the original work. That was Bach's Fantasia and Fugue in G minor, in an arrangement by Leopold Tchaikovsky for orchestra, performed by the BBC Philharmonic, conducted by Matthias Bamert. I tend to like to stick the big biggies together, so from Bach to Beethoven, up next we have the second movement from his piano sonata number 28 in A major.

Nice little piece of music there. Just about 5.5 minutes long, the second movement from Beethoven's Piano Sonata number 28. I think his late piano sonatas puzzled many of his contemporaries. Today, they're considered some of the most influential keyboard works ever written. But you can already hear Beethoven stretching the form into something new, a direction composers would spend the next century exploring. Music of Beethoven, performed there by Svatislav Richter. That was Piano Sonata number 28. Heading in a completely different direction, from the piano now to the violin. This is a great violin showpiece by Pablo de Sarasate. This is Sigonerweisen.

0: Pablo de Sarasate composed that for his own concert tour in 1878. As one of the greatest violin virtuosos of the 19th century, he understood exactly how to captivate an audience. The title Zigeunerfeisen means gypsy airs, reflecting the era's fascination with Romani musical traditions. That was violinist Anne-Sophie Mutter joining the Vienna Philharmonic, conducted by James Levine. A tiny bit of a break here, and then we're back with music of Griffiths, The White Peacock, on the way.
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0: Charles Tomlinson Griffiths was one of the most original American composers of the early 20th century, yet his career lasted barely a decade. This piece, The White Peacock, began as a piano piece in 1915, inspired by a poem by the Scottish writer William Sharp. Griffiths later orchestrated it in 1919, creating one of the finest examples of American Impressionism. It sounds very similar to Debussy or Ravel because, just like those composers, Griffiths was fascinated by color and atmosphere. So the music doesn't describe a peacock literally, it just invokes an imagined landscape through the orchestra. You can hear it now with the Seattle Symphony performing, conducted by Gerard Schwartz. This is Griffiths's The White Peacock.

Griffiths died in 1920 at just 35 years old, leaving behind a small but influential body of work. Pieces like the one you just heard, The White Peacock, suggest what American orchestral music might have become had his career not been cut so short. Again, music by the great American composer Charles Tomlinson Griffiths, The White Peacock, performed by the Seattle Symphony Orchestra. Up next, we have a concerto that exists because of one remarkable soloist. After losing his right arm during the First World War, Austrian soloist Paul Wittgenstein refused to end his piano career. Instead, he commissioned new works for the left hand alone from many leading composers, including Benjamin Britten, Sergei Prokofiev, Richard Strauss, and Maurice Ravel. Ravel completed this concerto in 1930. If you didn't know it was written for one hand, you might never guess. It's really genius writing and orchestration, really creating the illusion of a two-handed playing while exploring a darker, more dramatic sound. This is a beautiful piece, as it's performed here by Pascal Rocher, joining the Montreal Symphony Orchestra, connected by Charles Dutoit. It's Maurice Ravel's Piano Concerto for the Left Hand.

0: Bernstein was one of Mahler's greatest champions, helping to introduce these symphonies to audiences around the world. His recordings played a major role in the Mahler revival. And that's what we heard now, that beautiful 1966 recording of Leonard Bernstein and the New York Philharmonic, the first movement to Gustav Mahler's Symphony No. 1. The program is going by so fast on this Monday afternoon, just about 1 o'clock, which means we have your Midday Mozart on the way. Stay tuned if you can, here on Midday Music.
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0: I'm Haley Taylor, it's Midday Music, and it's time for Midday Mozart. Today we have a story of a composer changing the relationship between two instruments. It's one of Mozart's violin sonatas. Earlier in the 18th century, works like these ones were often called keyboard sonatas with violin accompaniment, because the keyboard carried most of the weight. But by the late 1770s, Mozart was giving the violin an equal voice. Instead of accompaniment, the two instruments engage and genuine conversation. So this piece today is performed by violinist Andrew Mance in conversation with forte piano soloist Richard Egar. This is your Midday Mozart on WRCJ.

0: Mozart's Violin Sonata in F, performed by Andrew Mance and Richard Ekar, sonatas that have helped to redefine chamber music. Rather than spotlighting one performer, Mozart created an equal partnership where both instruments exchange ideas with ease. Your midday Mozart for the program today, but stay tuned. We have Claude Debussy coming up in just a moment.
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0: Claude Debussy once said that music should make us see. His orchestral cycle Images was composed over several years, from 1905 to 1912, and each movement creates a different musical landscape. Gigue, the first movement, is a type of dance, but initially it began its life under a different title. It was called Sad Gigue, hinting that this isn't the lively dance that you might expect. You can hear it for yourself with this performance by the Boston Symphony Orchestra, conducted by Charles Munch, Debussy's Gigue.

Claude Debussy changed orchestral writing by thinking less about melody and more about color. Composers from Ravel to Messiaen, and even film composers, learn from the way he layered all those sounds to create one piece of music. It was Gigue from Claude Debussy's Images for Orchestra, performed by Charles Munch and the Boston Symphony Orchestra. Yet another French composer coming up next. If Johann Sebastian Bach represents German keyboard music of the Baroque era, François Couperin occupies a similar place in France. This is three harpsichord pieces.

François Couperin believed French elegance and Italian expressiveness could coexist. In fact, he wrote an entire treatise arguing that the two national styles could be reunited. His keyboard music became enormously influential, inspiring later composers like Ravel, who paid tribute to him, and Le Tombeau de Couperin more than two centuries later. That was three harpsichord pieces by François Couperin, performed there today by Amy Van Vile. Which will bring us to our second to last piece of music. We have Alexander Glazunov on the way, but in the meantime, this is Brahms' Theme and Variations from his string sextet number 1.

Clara Schumann treasured this birthday gift from Brahms, and it's easy to understand why. Rather than simply reducing the string writing to the keyboard, Brahms really reshapes the music into a convincing piano work all on its own, but it began as his first string sextet. That was Theme and Variations from Brahms's first string sextet, performed in a piano arrangement by the composer himself, and that was Imogen Cooper performing there. Which will bring us to the finale of the show, and it's the finale of Glazunov's Symphony No. 1. He completed the symphony at the age of 17, and the premiere caused a sensation in St. Petersburg, with audiences astonished that such a confident work could come from someone barely out of school. His teacher, Nikolai Rimsky-Korsakov, later admitted he had very little to correct because Glazunov's orchestration was already assured. The finale really shows a very confident, youthful composer, but also someone who, in the future, establishes himself as one of the leading Russian composers of his generation. You can all hear it with this first symphony. Naomi Arvey conducts the Bavarian Radio Symphony Orchestra in the finale of Alexander Glazunov's First Symphony.

0: Glazunov would go on to become the director of the St. Petersburg Conservatory, guiding Russian musical life through years of enormous change. But this symphony remains a remarkable achievement, not just because it was written by a teenager, but because it already reveals the imagination that defined his long career. The finale to Alexander Glazunov's first symphony, performed by the Bavarian Radio Symphony Orchestra, conducted by Nami Arvi. And a great finale to the show today. Happy Monday to you. Thanks so much for starting your week with us here on WRCJ. 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

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The poems called Spoon River Anthology by Edgar Lee Masters tell the story of small town life in America about 100 years ago, early 1900s. And they were adapted into folk songs and then adapted into that arrangement by Percy Grainger. We just heard it on WRCJ FM. One of the magnum opus symphonies by Sibelius next. His signature sound in the Symphony No. 2, Petri Sakari with the Iceland Symphony Orchestra, in this performance on WRCJ.

0: That's one of my all-time favorite symphonies. It's the second by Jan Sibelius with Petri Sakari in that performance in the Iceland Symphony Orchestra on WRCJ FM Detroit. Yeah, one of my favorites, and I'm really excited that we're going to play that with the Grosse Pointe Symphony Orchestra in the upcoming 26-27 season. So be listening for that. I'll tell you more about that concert as we get closer. Today's day sponsors are K&L Huberty, celebrating their 58th wedding anniversary today. Al says, through good times and tough times, K is always there to happily make our days better and helping others to see things in a better light. Al continues, I'm thankful to be her life partner and husband forever and always. 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Happy 58th to K and Al.
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WRCJ-FM, the unforgettable melodies from the masterwork opera by Puccini, Tosca. And that work is going to open the Detroit opera season coming up in 26, 27. Sounds like that's going to be a live broadcast on WRCJ. And yeah, just super psyched to know that Tosca is coming to Detroit this coming season. Music next by Harl McDonald, American composer. I'll tell you a little bit more about him as we listen to the movement entitled Fiesta from his composition entitled San Juan Capistrano.

Yeah, I was today years old when I learned about the music of Harl McDonald. McDonald, like, you know, McDonald, first name Harl. And he lived for the first half of the 20th century, actually born in 1899, lived until 1955, and made a good part of his career in Pennsylvania and specifically around Philadelphia, where his Symphony No. 3 was given its premiere performance by the Philadelphia Orchestra. So pretty big deal there for Harl McDonald. He also composed that music entitled San Juan Capistrano. We heard the Fiesta Movement on WRCJ FM Detroit. 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

Philadelphia Brass with that arrangement of the air from one of the Bach orchestral suites on 90.9's Drive Time Elixir. Vladimir Ashkenazy in the studio now with this Chopin Waltz.

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The piano trio was kind of a newish thing during the classical music era. Classic combination of piano, violin, and cello. Joseph Haydn really got into them and wrote a whole bunch. Here's the piano trio in E-flat by Haydn on WRCJ-FM's Drive Time Elixir.

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Celebrating United States of America 250 this year, that's music from a film from the bicentennial. 1976 war film called Midway, one of the most historic events of American history, certainly of World War II, really kind of the turning point during the war in the Pacific. John Williams composed the film score. We just heard the part of it called The Men of the Yorktown. John Williams, Midway. On WRCJ.

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0: Zambra is a flamenco dance, traditional dance style, typical of the Romani people of the provinces of Granada and Almeria, Andalusia, Spain. 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

90.9 FM Detroit, the Drive Time Elixir. Peter Wharf, your guide through the great music this afternoon. That was music by the young Alexander Glazunov. Our first music of the hour was from his first symphony. Just a kid, like 16 years old when he wrote his symphony number one, and we heard the second movement as our first piece of the hour on WRCJ-FM. You may recognize some of the tunes from this famous George Gershwin opera.

orchestral suite from the opera Porgy and Bess. I think the orchestral version's called Catfish Row. That's where the story takes place. Catfish Row in one of the Carolinas, I think, North or South Carolina. I'm going with South Carolina, but don't hold me to that. I do know the opera is called Porgy and Bess, and we heard some of the orchestral arrangements of the music of George Gershwin on 90.9 FM Detroit. Some of the music of Antonio Vivaldi next.

90.9, the Drive Time Elixir with Vivaldi, heading into the Melody Master next. Peter Tchaikovsky's Melancholy Serenade.

Serenade Melancolique, never at a loss for beautiful melodies. The music of Peter Tchaikovsky on 90.9 FM Detroit. Antonin Dvorak's Slavonic Dances, his first set, his Opus 46, were so popular that his publisher practically begged him to compose a second set of Slavonic Dances. So here's one of the later Opus 72.

0: His first set of symphonic dances, like I said, were so popular, Antonin Dvorak's publisher said, hey, can you come up with some more? And Tony said yes, and composed his second set, the Opus 72. 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

He may be best known for his orchestral masterpieces. Yeah, Nikolai Rimsky-Korsakov is most famous for the big stuff, like Scheherazade and the Capriccio Espanol and his Russian Easter Festival Overture, pieces like that. But that's the chamber music side of Nikolai Rimsky-Korsakov, his quintet for piano and winds on WRCJ.

Couple of the lesser heard masterworks of master composers. We heard chamber music by Nikolai Rimsky-Korsakov. Richard Adencel is probably most famous for his Warsaw Concerto from his film score. That was his Southern Rhapsody. Richard Adencel's work on WRCJ-FM Detroit. Some of the 35th Symphony called the Hafner by Mozart.

0: WRCJFM in Detroit. That's the 35th Symphony excerpt by Mozart, the symphony called the Hafner Symphony, named after the Hafner Symphony that commissioned the work. So I think you could call that some musical branding. Academy of St. Martin in the Fields on WRCJFM, where today's day sponsors are Kay and Al Huberty, celebrating their 58th wedding anniversary today. Al says through good times and tough times, Kay is always there to happily make our days better and helping others to see things in a better light. He continues, I'm thankful to be her life partner and husband forever and always. And congratulations from everyone here. Happy anniversary, Kay and Al, from all of us at WRCJ.
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Preciosa is an overture by Carl Maria von Weber. Not an opera overture. It's the overture, the kind of introduction music to a play that has been long forgotten. So it's kind of in that category of ignored plays, but outstanding music by Carl Maria von Weber. Gustav Kuhn and the Staatskapelle Dresden on 90.9. Some outstanding music by Bach from the Second Orchestral Suite.

Sweet Francais, the unmistakable Gallic sound, yeah, of Francis Poulenc on WRCJ-FM's Drive Time Elixir. I'm Peter Wharf. Astor Piazzolla's music next. Here's the unmistakable sound of the Tango King on the Drive Time Elixir.

the composition entitled Oblivion, kind of the melancholy side of the Tango King, Ester Piazzolla's music on WRCJ-FM. Trumpet Sonata next by Henry Purcell.

Trumpet Sonata by Henry Purcell, the trumpeter Wynton Marsalis, from his Grammy award-winning album of classical and Baroque music for trumpet and orchestra. Manuel Ponce next with the theme, variations, and finale.

0: 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Then Haley Taylor on Midday Music, 10 to 2. I'm Peter Wharf with the Drive Time Elixir, afternoons until 6 o'clock. And then we wrap up classical music every weekday with Exploring Music. 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
0: .9 Detroit, Windsor, Leamington, WRCJ-FM, all classical and jazz music, your only all-music public radio for Southern Ontario and Southeast Michigan, which you can take along anywhere with our free app from Google Play or the App Store.

How does the evening look for you ahead after tonight's Drive Time Elixir? That was the composition entitled Lazy Night, the Slovak Radio Symphony Orchestra here on listener-supported WRCJ, one of Camille Saint-Saëns' greatest hits.

0: from a tune called Lazy Night to the excitement of a party night. That's party music, a bacchanal from the opera Samson and Delilah by Camille Saint-Saëns on listener-supported WRCJ-FM in Detroit. That just about does it for today's Drive Time Elixir, where our day sponsors are K&L Huberty, celebrating their 58th wedding anniversary. Today, Al says, through good times and tough times, Kay is always there to happily make our days better and helping others to see things in a better light. Al says, I'm thankful to be her life partner and husband forever and always. And from all of us at WRCJ, happy 58th anniversary to Kay and Al.
1: After his business venture failed in 1817, Anthony Philip Heinrich found his true calling in the untamed American wilderness of Kentucky, a fundamental inspiration to his music. A self-taught violinist, Heinrich was a true visionary. He directed the first American performance of a Beethoven symphony, helped with the founding of the New York Philharmonic, was a pioneer of the Romantic tone poem, and the first composer to incorporate Native American themes into his orchestral work. Heinrich was known as the American Beethoven. During this time, Americans started to see the orchestra as a reflection of democracy, where each voice has a role to play and they work together. We celebrate the 250th anniversary of American composers, visionaries who took the sounds, the struggles, and the beauty of the American landscape and turned it into an entirely new art form. 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
3: Hello there, and welcome to Exploring Music. It's Bill McLaughlin here. We've got a great theme this week, musical dynasties. And no, I didn't come up with this idea on my own. This came from a friend of mine, a man named Andy Bade, who's a staff announcer at KUAT in Tucson. And he's also a conductor. He has a doctorate from the University of Arizona in conducting. And Andy sent me this idea. He said, Bill, have you ever considered the idea of musical dynasties, whole families that make music together? I suppose the Bach family is the most famous example. We're going to start off today's program with music from a church musician from Venice, Giovanni Gabrielli, whose uncle was very important. Andrea Gabrielli, born in 1532, was the organist at St. Mark's Basilica in Venice. And after Giovanni's father died, Andrea, his uncle, took over the education of the young boy. Let's start off by listening to a piece for brass of Giovanni Gabrielli. This piece is entitled Canzone Septimi Toni No. 2. That sounds really fancy. It just means it's a tune, canzone on the seventh tone. Our players are wonderful. They are the brass players from the Philadelphia, Cleveland, and Chicago symphonies. Here's music of Giovanni Gabrielli, Canzone Septimi Toni.

Man, I think that's wonderful stuff. Spectacular brass players, members of the Philadelphia and Cleveland Orchestra and Chicago Symphony, to play music of Giovanni Gabrieli, the Canzone Settimi Toni, number 2, actually. Did you notice there's a kind of echo built into that music? Gabrieli divides the brass up into a number of groups, and one starts off and then the second plays it back to them. That's partly because of where he was when he was writing this music. He was in the Basilica of St. Mark's in Venice, a vast building which has 4 piers. And Gabrieli delighted in placing 4 brass bands in those 4 piers and letting them play back and forth to each other. Let's listen to another really clear example of this sort of thing, echo music. This is Canzone a 12 in echo. Once again, the same players. Music of Giovanni Gabrieli. Listen to them going back and forth to each other. Imagine being in St. Mark's Basilica, Saber sitting down on the floor of the church, hearing this glorious music from above, and the players play back and forth to each other like angels. Let's listen.

Man, what a glorious sound. Three ensembles there, which fits the players we had, because we have members of the Philadelphia Orchestra, the Cleveland Orchestra, and the Chicago Symphony joining to play this music of Giovanni Gabrieli, the Canzone a 12 in Echo. We're going to hear another piece composed for St. Mark's. It's Sonata Pian e Forte. And imagine, once again, sitting on a Sunday morning down in this wonderful church, the St. Mark's Basilica in Venice, and having this beautiful music descend upon us from all four piers of the church. Here we are, Sonata Pian e Forte.

I can hear that D natural in the trombone at the very end. It's G major, but here. That's very characteristic of Gabriele. He ends here, but he wants to bring out the fifth. He keeps that in your memory. Sonata Pian e Forte, the sonata to be played soft in some places and strong in others. Pian e Forte. Wonderful brass players there, members of the Philadelphia Orchestra, the Cleveland Orchestra, and the Chicago Symphony. There's some real stars there, big-time stars forever. The first trumpet player from Chicago, Bud Hursis, is in that ensemble. The first trumpet player from Philly, Gil Johnson, was playing. My old teacher, Henry Smith, was playing the first trombone part, and Abe Torchinski was playing one of the tuba parts. If you like brass music, that's about as good as it gets. But, of course, the composer, Giovanni Gabrieli, was not a brass player himself. He was an organist. In fact, he was the principal organist at the Basilica there in St. Mark's. He took over from the great Claudio Merulo. And, of course, we had to get the organ into this with the brass players. And for this, we have the great organist E. Power Biggs. Here's a canzona per sonare, just a piece for instruments that sound. But this one has a title, La Spiritata. It's a spirited piece. Here's music of Giovanni Gabrieli.

Canzona per sonare, number one, La Spiritata, music of Giovanni Gabrielli. E. Power Biggs was the organist with members of the brass sections of Philadelphia, Cleveland, and Chicago. You know, when I was a youngster, I was a brass player myself. I played trombone with, well, the Pittsburgh Symphony, but particularly with the Philadelphia Orchestra. I was playing with the Philadelphia Orchestra around the time that Columbia Records put together this great session of Gabrielli with Philadelphia, Cleveland, and Chicago. And I'm loath to go along without hearing one more example of this beautiful playing of this beautiful music of Giovanni Gabrielli. Here is the Canzona per Sonare No. 2, members of the Philadelphia, Cleveland, and Chicago Symphonies.

0: That's late 16th century, this subdominant to tonic, 4-1, or amen. That is very much a characteristic of that time, late 16th century. Music of Giovanni Gabrieli. We just heard the Canzona per Suonare No. 2. Wonderful players, members of the Philadelphia and Cleveland Orchestra and Chicago Symphony, playing music of Giovanni Gabrieli. 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Drop us a line and maybe suggest some dynasties you'd like to hear on the radio with us. 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
0: And now let's meet another musical dynasty. This one comes along about 130 years after the first one. The Gabrielis come from the early to mid-16th century. Now let's jump 100 years later. Alessandro Scarlatti was born in Naples, May 1660. He's the most important composer of the Neapolitan School of Opera. And he's also the father of two other famous composers, one particularly, Domenico Scarlatti and Pietro Filippo Scarlatti. But let's start in with music of pop, Alessandro Scarlatti. This is a piece in D minor for four strings, a string quartet, in other words. But the piece doesn't bear that title when you look at the page. It simply says, Sonata a Four in D minor. This is the Casal Quartet playing music of Alessandro Scarlatti.

That's a wonderful performance from the Casal Quartet. That's an ensemble that's new to me. It's not Casals like Pablo Casals. This is just one Casal Quartet. Music of Alessandro Scarlatti. Let's hear some more music now from Alessandro. This is a work for orchestra, the Concerto Grosso in F minor. And we're hearing an orchestra which performs under a wonderful name, Europa Galante. Fabio Biondi is the conductor. Once again, it's four movements, grave, which is slow, allegro, then largo, then finally allemande, which is German-style dance. Here's the Concerto Grosso in F minor of Alessandro Scarlatti.

lovely music, isn't it? In certain ways, it sounds rather stern, but there's something that's so naturally musical about Scarlatti's music. Alessandro Scarlatti's Concerto No. 1 in F minor. Wonderful performance from the ensemble Europa Galante, which was led by its first violinist, Fabio Biondi. But now let's listen to the music of Domenico Scarlatti, the son of Alessandro Scarlatti. Alessandro Scarlatti was born in Naples in 1660 and died in 1725. He was 25 years old when he had a son born to him. 1685 was the year. Naples has always had a very strong ties to Spain, particularly in these years. So young Scarlatti moved first to Lisbon to become the teacher of Maria Magdalena Barbara. And then when she moved on to Seville, he moved with her. Scarlatti remained in Spain for the remaining 25 years of his life, had five children there, and wrote over 550 sonatas for the keyboard. Let's listen to this one played for us by Alan Goldstein. This is a keyboard sonata in C major, music of Domenico Scarlatti.

That's a delightful piece, isn't it? That was pianist Alan Goldstein playing the keyboard sonata in C major. Yeah, piano. This thing says keyboard sonata in C major, and undoubtedly Domenico Scarlatti was playing on a harpsichord. But Alan Goldstein chooses to play it on the modern piano, and I think it sounds wonderful. But just to keep honest, let's listen to the great Ralph Kirkpatrick, one of the great scholars of the music of Domenico Scarlatti. And, of course, Ralph Kirkpatrick is playing on a harpsichord. Here's the Sonata in E, music of Domenico Scarlatti.

That was the great Ralph Kirkpatrick playing the Sonata in E Major of Domenico Scarlatti. That was a wonderful recording at the harpsichord. But now we're going back to the piano. There are all these wonderful pianists, and guess what? They all love to play Scarlatti sonatas. Here's the Sonata in D Major, played by Murray Pariah.

I love that performance. That's Murray Pariah playing Domenico Scarlatti's Sonata in D Major, Kirkpatrick Listing 491. And we're going to close out the session today with Vladimir Horowitz playing Domenico Scarlatti sonatas. This is my rainy day recording. If I wake up and I'm feeling grumpy, this gets me over it in a hurry. We'll hear Horowitz play the sonata in A minor, and then a brilliant rendition of the keyboard sonata in F major. Here's Vladimir Horowitz playing music of Domenico Scarlatti.

0: did it again. I got a big smile on my face. That's Vladimir Horowitz playing Scarlatti. We heard the sonata in A minor and then the sonata in F major. I love those recordings, and I love the music of Scarlatti, both of them. Alessandro, whom we just listened to a little bit earlier in the program, and Domenico. Before this, we start off with music from Venice of the Gabrielles, and we have more musical dynasties this whole week. Hope you can join us. Exploring Music is produced by Sidney Gillard at WFMT in Chicago and produced and engineered by Bill Sigmund at Digital Island Studios here in New York City. Our production assistants are Ella Pinsloop, Eric Opland, Adela Skoronsky, and Weston Williams. Rebecca Neistat is the WFMT production and syndication manager. 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I'm Bill McLaughlin. 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

By George Frideric Händel. That was the Oboe Concerto No. 2 with Raymond Leopard conducting the English Chamber Orchestra and oboe soloist Heinz Holliger.

The album is called Naked Animals, and we heard a tune titled City Slicker from saxophonist Mark Lewis and his quartet. That'll open this hour, Jazz Force. Hi, I'm your host, John Hill. Good to be with you again.

the inimitable Leon Thomas vocally with Pharoah Saunders from the Pharoah Saunders album Karma. The Creator Has a Master Plan, with Richard Davis on bass. James Spaulding was the flute player, Reggie Workman the bassist. At the piano, Lonnie Liston Smith, drummer William Billy Hart, and the percussionist Nathaniel Bettis. Pharoah Saunders from Karma, circa 1969. And we began the set with pianist Yoko Miwa. Songs of Joy is the name of her album, the Yoko Miwa Trio, with bassist Will Slater and drummer Scott Goulding, opening with a song called Freedom, the Richie Havens composition, Freedom, from the Yoko Miwa Trio. We're listening to jazz. I'm John Hill. From his album dedicated to guitarist Joe Pass, this is guitarist Steve Masakowski. The album titled For Joe, this is called I'll Know.

It's a tune called Pie Blues, as in the face, Pie Blues, performed by Christian McBride with his big band, featuring Joey DeFrancesco on organ. Mark Whitfield was the guitarist, quite a horn section as well, from the album For Jimmy, Wes, and Oliver. The Christian McBride big band, preceded by Pops, Louis Armstrong. Louis Armstrong and his All-Stars, a sextet that he took on tour of Europe from the album called Ambassador Satch. We heard a couple of tunes there, one on which Louis did some vocalese called West End Blues, and we began that set with the tune Dardanella from the album Ambassador Satch. Louis Armstrong to start the set. We're listening to jazz.

0: That's music from a trio led by bassist Roland Garin. Roland Garin and an album called Groove, Swing, and Harmony 2. That was Wayne Shorter's tune Fall with Mike Esno on piano and James Alsanders on drums. And beginning the set was Veronica Swift from her album called This Bitter Earth. That was You're the Dangerous Type. A Bob Dureau tune with pianist Emmett Cohen, bassist Yasushi Nakamura, drummer Brian Carter, and saxophonist Aaron Johnson. Veronica Swift from This Bitter Earth. I'm John Hill. Thanks for joining me for jazz. See you later.
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1: 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For generations, jazz has tried to unravel the mystery of Charles Buddy Bolden, whose bold, fiery horn lines helped change the course of music history. By the turn of the century, Bolden was celebrated as the king of New Orleans music. Drawing on the city's rich mix of sounds, he reshaped them on the cornet, playing by ear and improvising with unmistakable style. His improvisational fire just set him apart. Sadly, Bolden's reign was short-lived. At just 30 years old, he was committed to an institution. But it was during that time the music he helped create found its name, jazz, and quickly spread across America and around the world. Thanks for listening and celebrating the music with us here at WRCJ.
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